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0: Broadway and Friends in the morning and Oklahoma's country favorites all day on 96.1 KXY. Alan Jackson, Chattahoochee, or as Alan says, that's right. It really is. I'm Bob Pigott. Last night was a lot of fun. Did you catch it last night? Our 2026 iHeart Country Festival presented by Capital One. Just an amazing night of live country music. Luke Bryan was part of it. Kane Brown, Parker McCollum, who I think is very well on his way to being a big superstar. Riley Green, Carly Pearce, so much more. And you can stream it now on Hulu. On Hulu. 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

0: 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Darius Rucker, all right. 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

Oklahoma's country favorites, 96.1 KXY. This man can play any instrument, but the first instrument he learned how to play was a ukulele. He's kind of moved on since then, right? Keith Urban, Somebody Like You.

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The devil went down to Georgia. He was looking for a soul to steal. He was in a bind because he was way behind and he was willing to make a deal. When he came across this young man sawing on a fiddle and playing it hot, and the devil jumped up on a hickory stump and said, "Boy, let me tell you what. I guess you didn't know it, but I'm a fiddle player too. And if you'd care to take a dare, I'll make a bet with you. Now you play pretty good fiddle, boy, but give the devil his due. 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

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And he pulled the bow across the strings and it made an evil hiss. And then a band of demons

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Johnny said, "Devil, just come on back if you ever want to try again. 'Cause I told you once, you son of a gun, I'm

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1: Love this song. Love the movies, too. Kenny Rogers, The Gambler. You know it.
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0: Oklahoma's country favorites, 96.1 KXY. George Strait does Fort Worth Ever Cross Your Mind? That song is on the set list. Did he sing it last night in Clemson, Death Valley? Don't, I got to get that set list on, but if you want to see the earlier set list from the other few shows he's done so far, just follow me on Instagram at Bob Pickett Radio on Instagram. And I'm working on the set list for last night's show. And he's only got two more shows this year, both in Austin about a week and a half away. Wow.
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You could have hail. 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Amarillo sky, Jason Aldean.

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I'm Bob Pickett. Thanks for checking in Deer Creek. 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

0: 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Trisha Yearwood, she's in love with a boy. I'm Bob Pickett. A lot of fun last night. 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And remember, you can check out all the photos and videos from the show right now, iHeartCountry.com/countryfestival. 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

0: 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Montgomery Gentry, something to be proud of. Hey, 1 week today, just a little reminder, okay? 1 week from today is Mother's Day. Now, if you're lucky enough to have your mother still with you, I lost my mother, my goodness, 17 years ago this summer. If you're lucky enough to have your mother, even your grandmother, with you, spend some time with them next Sunday, okay? Hug them.
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1: You know, one of my favorite performers, this man. 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

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Last night he took the stage. No, he didn't fall down. He took the stage for iHeart Country Festival. Luke Bryan, Do I.

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0: 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Red Ankins, that ain't my truck. 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

0: Oklahoma's country favorites, 96.1 KXY. Garth Brooks, much too young to feel this old. Heck of a weekend, I totally understand right there. Of course, today is, it's May 3rd. According to my National Day calendar, today happens to be two different colored shoes day. Like wearing two. No, that's lazy if you do that. It's a lemonade day, but I want to remind you what tomorrow is. Tomorrow's May 4th. And if you're a Star Wars fan, you know what that is tomorrow. May the 4th be with you. Just be prepared, okay?
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Well, he's announced the name of his new album, Flow State. F-L-O-W, Flow State. It's going to be a kind of a rock album, yacht rock, but comes out in June. Keith Urban, Who Wouldn't Want to

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96.1 KXY with Broadway and Friends in the Morning and Oklahoma's country favorites all day. All right, we know there's going to be a Toy Story 5. I was grocery shopping a few days ago. Toys are coming back in breakfast cereals. We used to have that all the time when I was a kid, but they're finally coming back, and hopefully it's not just for a short time, huh? I know, I had some Fruit Loops the other day. Rascal Flatts.

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1: This one's for the girls. That is Martina McBride. My name is Adam. Welcome back to the third shift. David Allan Coe passed away last week at the age of 86, but he might have new music on the way. His longtime manager, Ken Madsen, owns it and wants to release it September 6th, which would have been David Allan Coe's 87th birthday. The album was recorded in 2017, but got shelved by record executives. Madsen says the final album will include previously unreleased songs and new material. He also shared that Johnny Knoxville began a documentary about David Allan Coe back in 2018, but it's up to Johnny if it'll ever be released.
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0: 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Alabama Song of the South, another anthem there from the greatest country band of all time. I know you might have a case of the Mondays right now, but let me give you some good news. 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
1: Rascal Flatts, My Wish on the third shift. Welcome back. What's up? My name is Adam. Jason Aldean and Luke Bryan are no longer at it. Like, they're not clowning each other anymore. But that's about to pick up. They have been friends for a long time, and they love to tease each other. Well, they have just announced the Double Down Tour, and they are co-headlining. It's going to hit up football and baseball stadiums. Gavin Adcock, John Party, Dylan Scott, Dasha, Chase Matthew, and Lauren Watkins will open at select shows. Now, all we have is an announcement. We don't have dates yet, but as soon as those tickets go on sale, I'll let you know.
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1: Come a little closer. That is Dierks Bentley on the third shift. Again, my name is Adam. Kenny Chesney is in the news, and it's because of a song that I think we might have all believed to be about something entirely different. His 2005 hit Beer in Mexico might be part of your tailgate party playlist. Well, after all this time, Kenny has finally revealed it's not actually a party song and is a bit more introspective than you'd think. He wrote it when he was 36 while out in Cabo San Lucas for Sammy Hagar's birthday. Kenny said he was looking at how all of his friends and people he worked with had family and kids except for him. So in other words, the song is actually a little bit sad, but as Kenny admits, we can sort of take it to mean whatever it means to us.
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1: Don't Rock the Jukebox from Alan Jackson. Surely one of the hits we're going to hear at his farewell concert at Nissan Stadium later this summer. Here's Little Big Town with Boondocks.

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1: Song about turnip greens, Billy Currington, that is Good Directions. This is the third shift. I hope your Monday is off to a fantastic start or finish, wherever you may be in your life right now. You know, last week, I did a story here talking about how the cast of Friends still makes $20 million a year in residuals, which I find incredibly hard to believe. Well, Jodi Sweetin recently got a residual check for her 8 years on the original Full House, and it was for a penny. Now, why would she get 1 cent? Well, because Full House is in the world of streaming. The syndication is over, so those big residual checks are officially gone. Talk about the haves and the have-nots.
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1: Getting you home, Chris Young, the Black Dress Song on the third shift. Welcome back. 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And again, from the bottom of my heart, thank you for making this the greatest country in the world.
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1: Garth Brooks ain't going down till the sun comes up. Let's do some Bo Cephas. 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
1: Brooks and Dunn, she's not the cheating kind, which is great news. This is the third shift. My name is Adam. If I had to ask you how you would describe 2026, just give me one word. What would that word be? Well, people a lot smarter than me did a new survey and found the top word Americans are using to describe 2026 is stressful. And in a close second was the word challenging. Both are related. In a separate study, by the way, they also found 1 in 3 Americans say they're currently going through an existential crisis, with Gen Z feeling it the most. Here's some things you can do to combat this feeling. Take a walk, limiting news alerts, listening to music, which you can do right here, and spending time with your friends and family. I encourage all of that.
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1: God bless Texas. Amen. Little Texas there. And here's the Oklahoma native now, Mel McDaniel. Louisiana, Saturday night. Three states mentioned.

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1: Lord have mercy on the working man. That is Travis Tritt. This is the third shift. Welcome back. As always, a delight to have you. Good early, early morning. Experts are weighing in on the question we've all wanted an answer to. Which way are you supposed to face in the shower? I face forward. The water's got to hit me in the face. The only way I can get woken up. Well, the internet is debating it now thanks to a viral TikTok which has suggested the natural way was facing forward, like I do. However, one doctor says that, you know, there's a reason some may have a preference. Your face is one of the most sensitive parts of the body, which I guess is why I face forward. But for some people, it could be the neck. That would be my wife who faces backwards. Don't ask me how I know.
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1: Toby Keith, a little less talk and a lot more action. 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This is Beautiful Mess.

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1: Luckenbach, Texas, back to the basics of love. Waylon Jennings, my all-time favorite country artist. I try to share that as much as possible. He deserves it. What an all-timer. Here's Garth, Papa Love Mama.
2: 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You know it drove Mama crazy being a trucker's wife. The part she couldn't handle was being alone. I guess she needed more to hold than just a telephone.

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1: Dierks Bentley, what was I thinking? I can't answer that question for you, Dierks. My name is Adam, but what I can do is tell you that my time with you is officially coming to a close. The Monday, May 4th edition of the Third Shift in the books. I do have to roll, but fear not. The greatest country music of all time continues all day long with Keith Urban, David Frisell, John Anderson, and more up next.
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8: True. But I have a very high IQ.
9: People with high IQ tend to have low EQs.
10: I will have you know, my equilibrium is

0: back to the show. Sure hope you had a great weekend.
1: Yeah.
0: I did. How about you, T? Did you have a good weekend?
1: Yeah. I mean, you know, we're getting into the time of the year where the weather's just, you know, perfect, isn't it?
0: Dude, it has been so nice. We did have a couple little showers, but nothing that mattered. It came and it went. It was all good. But yeah, man, it's outside weather now. If it ever was, it's Chamber of Commerce level weather out there. Mm-hmm. So yeah, it's been nice. And I'm excited. I can't wait to tell you what I did over the weekend.
1: Oh.
0: We're going to talk about it later in the show.
1: Good.
0: But I did something over this weekend. I don't know, T, that I've ever felt more manly than
1: I do
0: after I... Yes.
1: Wow.
0: And I rode a bull in a rodeo once.
1: I know you did.
0: I drove in a 2 stock car races. I've done all kind of insane, but I don't know that I have ever felt more like a real man than I did Saturday morning.
1: Dang.
0: I'll tell you about it in just a little while. It was fun stuff. In the meantime, let's get to it. We're Broadway and friends. I'm Broadway.
1: T-Wall.
0: And, of course, Pancake is not with us, but he will be back. When's he coming back? Tomorrow? No. Yeah,
1: Tuesday.
0: Tomorrow.
1: I don't know.
0: He'll be back. When he shows up, he'll be back.
1: Yeah.
0: He's lost in the woods in Oklahoma somewhere camping with his kids. Can you imagine?
1: He better have some good stories.
0: There's no question. Just the thought of Pancake trying to start a campfire makes me giggle like a little 12-year-old.
1: Yep.
0: But he'll be back with us to tell us his tales of woe of going camping with his children. I got to check the schedule. I think it's tomorrow, but I could be wrong. We'll find out. We already introduced ourselves. I was about to do it all over again. How about we do this? How about we make you smarter so that when you leave the show, you'll have a little more intelligence than you did when you showed up? Because that's our gift to you every day. And let's get right to it. T-Ball, what you got for us, man?
1: Well, since Pancake's out there in the woods, you know, there might be some bears out there. Here's a bear fact. While they're hibernating, bears do not urinate the whole time they're hibernating.
0: Oh, my.
1: Instead of eliminating waste normally, their bodies just naturally recycle it. Then that helps preserve muscle and helps them survive long winters without food or water.
0: Wow.
1: So, yeah. And I got to tell you, that's pretty impressive because I can't sleep through the night without getting up to pee at least once.
0: Right. Yeah,
1: okay.
0: Right.
1: And they do a whole season. Come on, man.
0: Yeah. What I heard was don't stand in front of the cave on the day hibernation ends. He's got to go. That's all I'm saying.
1: Mm-hmm.
0: How about this? This is something that our friends in Canada can thank God for if they're looking for something. You know, when they were trying to come up with, this has got to be a process, right? You discover a country. You plant your flag in the ground there, and you're like, this is going to be our country. What are we going to call it? Well, they were trying to come up with a name for Canada.
1: Oh.
0: And before they decided on Canada, the leading nomination was EFSIGA.
1: EFSIGA?
0: EFSIGA. EFSIGA. It stood for England, France, Ireland, Scotland, Germany, and Aboriginal Islands.
1: Wow. EFSIGA. It kind of sounds like something you might freeze off if you stay in Canada. I'll tell you, I was up there for a week and I almost froze my EFSIGA off.
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1: You know, you don't really think about rural when you think about California.
2: And no, they got so many big cities. You got San Francisco, Los Angeles, San Diego, you know, Sacramento, you know.
1: But California is a huge state. Yeah. So there's tons of areas in California that just look like the country.
2: Yeah, and the Redwood Forest and all that stuff. Yeah.
1: So you got to know there's people that live in the rural parts of California.
2: Sure.
1: And they get deliveries from Amazon and UPS and stuff, just like everybody else does.
2: Right.
1: And it's really frustrating, like, when you get the message from whoever, Amazon or whatever company it might be, goes, hey, this package is going to be delivered on this day between this, you know, this time and that time. And it doesn't show up.
2: You're
1: like, where did it go? Mm. And you call, and they're like, oh, we delivered it. The guy's right here. We got the documentation. And it turns out it went to your neighbor's house.
2: Mm.
1: Now, that's not really a big deal if you live in a subdivision and the neighbor's house is 30 feet away. Not that
2: right
1: big
2: next
1: of a deal.
2: Door, yeah. Mm-hmm.
1: But if you live in rural California.
2: Could be miles away.
1: Could be 3-4 miles, right?
2: Yeah.
1: And that's what kept happening to this dude, because apparently he lives out in the middle of BFE, and the stuff kept getting sent to the wrong place. And so he was like, you know what? Enough. Enough of that. This may be the most California solution to a problem I have seen in a really long time. Clearly, this dude has money. Here's what he did. He bought himself a swarm of drones.
2: A whole bunch of them?
1: Like several hundred.
2: Oh, dang.
1: And when he knows he has a delivery coming to his house, he sets them up so that they fly over his house a couple hundred feet in the air with a giant arrow pointing down that says, right here. That's what it says.
2: This way.
1: He has once or twice sent the drones over his neighbor's house with the giant arrow and made it say wrong driveway.
2: Oh my gosh.
1: Can you imagine how much that cost? But he says all of his packages are showing up. It's like you're in a Bugs Bunny cartoon, right?
2: Exactly. Yeah. Right.
1: Driving along, you don't know where to go, and all of a sudden you're like Lord, give me a sign. And there you go.
2: Like the bees in a Bugs Bunny cartoon where they all get together and they look like a bow and arrow or whatever, right?
1: Right. Yeah. So so my man has solved his problem, right? I don't know how much a swarm of drones cost.
2: Mm-hmm.
1: But my guess is it's far, far more than the cost of whatever gas he would have spent driving to his neighbor's house to pick his packages up.
2: Right.
1: But listen, got to do what you got to do, right?
2: See, if that was me, it'd be a little dangerous because, you know, if you get mad at your neighbor, you could send up a middle finger, right?
1: Tell him what you think he is and point it straight down.
2: This guy
1: is a beep.
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0: that took his life.
1: Yeah, this is an inside job somehow. Wow. Somebody, this is somebody knew something was going on.
2: Yeah.
0: Mm-hmm. So I guess yesterday or the day before, or end of last week, actually, warrants were issued for Greg Biffle's helicopter pilot and his wife.
1: What?
2: His wife?
0: Mm-hmm. Yep.
1: Wow.
0: So I guess there was even like some stuff with Greg Biffle's wife's Venmo account, and people were trying to cash checks and so on and so forth. And yeah, so this just keeps getting worse, I think. So
1: it's just sad.
0: But I mean, that's just sad. That's just sad, right?
1: It is. Yeah.
0: I mean, I've got friends who knew Biff pretty well and were, you know, said that he was just such an amazing man. And who knows? I don't understand it, and I don't want to try to understand it.
1: Well, whoever did it, I hope they get what they deserve, right?
0: Yeah, exactly.
2: Wow, that's crazy.
0: Mm-hmm.
2: All right. Yeah. Well, we will get more out of Nashville in an hour. Come on back.
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1: Welcome into today's edition of Broadway's ACM pregame party. We're talking to the biggest names in country music as one of their favorite nights of the year is closing in on us. And today we're going to be talking to Keith Urban in just a moment. But right now we have Ella Langley and Miranda Lambert. And you ladies are two of the writers on the song Choosing Texas, which of course is nominated for Single and Song of the Year at the 61st ACM Awards coming up in a couple of weeks. And you guys are pretty close friends. How did that happen? Bring us up to speed.
2: Well, I pretty much just harassed Miranda every time I could get the chance. I sat down at a BMI award show. Actually, it was the first time we met. Natalie Hemby introduced us, a fellow co-writer of ours, and she just left me at the table with my, like, icon. I grew up just loving her music, loving what she stood for, how she held herself as a woman and as an artist. And I don't know, I just always felt this calling to work with her in some big way. I don't really know how to explain it other than I just felt that and ended up telling her that I did it at an award show.
3: I think it was on a red carpet. You just grabbed me by the shoulders. You're like, we're going to work together. And I was like, okay. Because as you can tell, if you know Ella at all, when she sets her mind to something, it's happening. And I'm pretty strong too, but I was like, this girl knows what she wants. I guess we're going to work together.
1: And if you've never been to the ACM Awards, it's not just the awards. There's like an entire week of stuff that happens in honor of the ACM Awards. And one of them is Country's Beach Bash. It's ACM Next Wave Country's Beach Bash. It's held at the Mandalay Bay Beach, which is there on the grounds. It's happening on Saturday the 16th this year as part of ACM Awards Week in Vegas. And Keith Urban is going to be the headliner at the Beach Bash. And if you've seen Keith in concert, you know he is amazing live. He's got all the stage presence of, you know, any 10 people you know combined. He's all over the place. He's interacting with the crowd. He's doing all this stuff. You might find it a little hard to believe that wasn't always the case, right?
4: I had a bit of an epiphany. I was playing in a band, and the lead singer was an American guy from Florida. This is in Australia. And he was a great entertainer. He was excellent, and I learned so much from him. I was playing guitar and a bit of keyboards in this band and trying to learn a lot from him as a front man. And one night he said to me, when you play a solo, how come you don't, like, go to the front of the stage, you know, like, lean into the audience and really play? And I'm like, oh, my gosh, I couldn't do that. He goes, why not? I go, because I think I'm, like, stuck up, like I'm full of myself. And he goes, well, are you? And I said, no. He goes, then they won't. And it was just like, boom, this whole light bulb went off. If you are genuinely a down-to-earth, grounded, good, tongue-in-cheek type person, you can do anything, and the audience will love it because they know that you're not an arrogant, cocky person at all. You're just putting on a show. And I did it the next night, and it worked amazing. So it changed everything.
1: So let me ask you this, Keith, because I know you're super interactive with the crowd at your concerts. You'll stop and look at signs and read signs and bring people on stage, do all that kind of stuff. What is it that you expect your fans to take away from a Keith Urban concert?
4: For me, coming to see us live is all about just being ready to give in to the moment and be a part of the moment and participate in the moment. I really strive to have my audiences loose, relaxed, not caring about their life outside of those walls, and just go on the journey with me and have the time of your life. I'm there to do that. I'm there to bring everybody together and have you just forget about life.
1: And we'll have more with our conversation with Keith Urban on the next round of the pregame party. Also, Luke Bryan is going to be joining us as well, so don't miss that. I mean, every big event needs a pregame, right? It's Broadway's ACM pregame party.
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1: Crazy as it is, here we are. Brand new month.
2: Already May.
1: Already May, man. 2026 is just zipping right on by. And I think
2: you know what? Really, for real, weeks seem like days to me now almost.
1: Yeah.
2: It's going so fast.
1: It's quick.
2: Isn't it weird?
1: Yeah. It's years. Yeah. What did Luke Bryan say? Years go fast, days go slow. That kind of thing. Yeah. Yes, it all adds up pretty quick. Yeah. But anyway, you know, you got a new month going on. You got thinking, well, dang, I don't know what I can look forward to in the month of May. Well, you've come to the right place because we try to do this for you every month so we can give you some stuff to kind of put on your calendar, file away in your mind so you'll know some fun stuff. And we always start with sports, and T-Wall is our sports guru. So what do we got in sports this month, man?
2: Well, the NBA and NHL playoffs continue. Mm-hmm. It seems like they go on for about 3 months, don't they?
1: I know, forever and ever and ever.
2: That's crazy.
1: But playoffs are longer than the actual season, or at least it feels like it. Yeah.
2: Yeah, they should just start with the playoffs at the beginning of the year is what they should do. And we just had the Kentucky Derby on Saturday.
1: Yeah.
2: So the next big race is going to be the Preakness, and that's on May 16th. The PGA Championship starts on May 14th and runs through that weekend. The French Open, if you're into tennis, that starts on the 18th. And the Indy 500, everybody loves that. The Indy 500 this year is on May 24th.
1: You know what that means? That means racing season's back.
2: That's right.
1: It's always a good thing. Yep. If you're into movies like I am, you know, the Devil Wears Prada 2 and the animated Animal Farm, both of those came out last Friday. Mm-hmm. The documentary Iron Maiden Burning Ambition is going to hit theaters on the 7th. Mortal Kombat 2 and the comedy The Sheep Detectives are both on the 8th. The action movie In the Gray, which, man, this looks absolutely, it's probably going to suck, but man, the trailer makes this movie look so good.
2: What's the deal with
1: it? Well, it has Henry Cavill, the Superman guy, and then, and I forget the other, I can't ever think of this dude's name. He's the guy that played the lead in the remake of Roadhouse. Gyllenhaal, that's him.
2: Oh, yeah.
1: Yeah, right. Jake Gyllenhaal. And they're like, they're not really hitmen, I don't think, but they're like fixers, and they work together and they solve problems. It looks so good. And that's going to be on the 15th. Star Wars, The Mandalorian, and Grogu hits theaters and IMAX on May 22nd. And this is the portion that Pancake always deals with, but since he's, you know, being Mr. Grizzly Adams right now, right, I'll take care of it for you. On television, got the final season of Jersey Shore Family Vacation. That's going to hit MTV on the 7th. The Netflix comedy special, The Roast of Kevin Hart.
2: You're ready for some short jokes.
1: Yeah, oh, tons and tons of short jokes. And that's going to be on May the 10th. Fear Factor, 48 Hours of Fear, kicks off on Fox May 14th. The latest Yellowstone spinoff, Dutton Ranch. I'm excited about that one. That hits Paramount Plus on the 15th. And the last episode of The Late Show with Stephen Colbert airs on May 21st. Yeah. And I can't say I speak for everybody, but I think I speak for a lot of people when I go, that show's still on?
2: Yeah, right. Yeah. I thought you pulled the plug on that.
1: Rick and Morty's back on Adult Swim on May the 24th. And the new superhero series, I always say this word weird. Is it noir? N-O-I-R?
2: Yeah, noir.
1: That's coming to Prime Video on May 27th. And if you don't know about that, Nicolas Cage is playing Spider-Man in this show.
2: Oh, okay.
1: And it's set during the Prohibition.
2: So it's
1: like an alternate universe kind of thing with Spider-Man in the roaring 20s. So
2: yeah, those movies from back then, they're a lot of noir movies. Kind of like that.
1: Academy Country Music Awards, that's on Prime Video on the 17th, and the American Music Awards are on CBS and Paramount Plus on the 25th. T-Wall, tell us about the holidays.
2: Yeah, we got some good holidays. Of course, the big one, Cinco de Mayo. That's on Taco Tuesday.
1: And it's tomorrow.
2: Tomorrow, Cinco de Mayo. That's right. It is tomorrow.
1: Yes, it's tomorrow.
2: Wow. Okay.
1: And are you kidding me? It's Taco Tuesday and Cinco de Mayo. All the stars are lining up, man.
2: Yeah,
1: come
2: they
1: on.
2: Are. Yeah.
1: Come on.
2: Don't forget this coming weekend, Mother's Day on the 10th.
1: Oh, yeah. I got to do something about that.
2: What do you guys do for that? Do you go out to eat or?
1: You know what? It varies from year to year. Sometimes we'll go out somewhere nice to eat. Sometimes we'll just cook Daphne a big dinner at home. We kind of leave it up to her, what she wants to do. Yeah. I'm guessing we'll probably go out, would be my guess. We have some family coming into town that weekend because my daughter and my son-in-law, our little grandson, Griffin, is going to be dedicated at church on Mother's Day. Man. So we're going to have some extra people here. So we will probably go out to eat that day.
2: Memorial Day coming up on the 25th. And by the way, today is Star Wars. May the 4th be with you. Also tomorrow, National Teachers Day. Armed Forces Day on the 16th, and the National Hamburger Day. Got to have a hamburger, but that's on the 28th of May.
1: Let me write that down.
2: A lot of eating coming up this month.
1: 28th is Hamburger Day. So only thing I have to do between now and the 28th is decide, is that going to be an In-N-Out Day or a Whataburger Day? That's what I got to decide right there. So there you go. Tons of stuff happening in the month of May. So if you get bored in the month of May, don't come crying to us. Yeah. We gave you a whole list of stuff to do. That's not on you.
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2: I don't know how big the town of Rich Creek, Virginia is. I'm guessing it's probably a small area.
3: Sounds small, doesn't it?
2: It just sounds like one of those quaint little towns. It's in Virginia. It's probably got a great view of the mountains or something. And I do know this about Rich Creek. There's a train track that runs through the middle of Rich Creek. And I know that because last week the train derailed.
3: Population 749.
2: Salute.
3: Yep.
2: That's 300 people more than in So-So, Mississippi, where I grew up. Yep. So the train derailed. I don't know what happened. It was going around a curve or something. Train turned over. Nobody got hurt. Everything was fine. It wasn't one of those Pennsylvania deals where the toxic chemicals and all that stuff. There were some chemicals in the train, but nothing. It was soybean oil, so it wasn't anything terrible. Yeah. You know, you could have had a fish fry, you know, but nothing major, just a huge mess to clean up. But, you know, when something like that happens in the town, they don't just call the cops. They call the cops. They call the fire department. They probably call the EPA, probably had to call the NTSB. And, of course, you're going to call the mayor.
3: Oh, sure. Right? Mayor's got to be on top of this one.
2: Yeah, Mr. Mayor, you better get out here. Newly elected Mayor Paul Morrison, he'd only been in office a couple of months and won the election on a write-in vote.
3: Oh, dang.
2: Now, that takes a lot, right?
3: Yeah, it does.
2: My man wasn't even on the ballot, and people were like, no, I want Paul to be the mayor. And enough people wrote him in that he became the mayor. Well, wow. And I don't know that you can really hang all this on Paul, because it's just bad timing is what it is. Mm-hmm. Paul had no way of knowing that night that the train was going to derail.
3: How could he?
2: I mean, he didn't wake up that morning and check his Google calendar, and it said at 8:15 p.m. the soybean oil train's going to turn over. There was nothing like that. He had no idea.
3: Yep.
2: Well, Paul was off duty as mayor. He was just Paul, right? Mm-hmm. He was at home, and he was, you know, he's doing a little drinking. Maybe he's doing a lot of drinking.
3: Yeah.
2: And he got the call. Mr. Mayor, we need you out here immediately. We got a problem. The train's derailed. You're going to want to be here for this, man. You need to get on out here. And so, being the mayor, Paul's like, all right, I'll be there in a minute.
3: He came on out to the train?
2: He came on out to the train derailment and wound up getting arrested for public drunkenness.
3: Oh, man.
2: Yeah. Yeah, it's kind of a shame. He showed up. He walked up to one of the deputies, and he was like, how can I help you, officer? And, I'm the mayor. I can make things happen around here. And the dude was like, whoo, man, that breath, that's some alcohol right there. And so they arrested him for being drunk in public. He apologized the next day, as he should have. He said my behavior was embarrassing. I appreciate the fact that y'all wrote me in as the mayor, but I screwed up. And good for him. Because had he been like a state politician or a national politician, he immediately would have blamed, I was taking some prescription medicine had a bad effect on me or something. Or, you know, he would have blamed it on something. It would have been somebody else's fault. But not Paul Morrison. Paul said,
3: he owned it.
2: I showed up drunk and I shouldn't have. And you know what that does? Kills it. Kills it. I mean, he's going to have to answer to the charge, and he'll probably have a fee or whatever fine.
3: Yeah, I do feel a little bit sorry for him because he was at home minding his own business.
2: How is he supposed to know the train was going to derail? I mean, so what? You get elected mayor, you're never allowed to have an alcoholic beverage? That's why you have an assistant mayor. Make him go stone cold, you know, not drinking nothing.
3: It's your day to not drink.
2: Yeah, just in case the train derails, one of us got to be sober, man.
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0: Help is on the way. How much I feel. Summer breeze. And I just wanna stop. That one. And John Mayer is going to be on one, too. It's called Guitar Man. You guys know that song for sure.
1: I'm trying to figure that out because the Guitar Man, maybe I'm missing a song.
2: Is that Bread?
1: Is it? Because the Guitar Man that I know, Jerry Reed did it, Elvis did it, and that's not a yacht rock song.
2: Yeah, that's a different song. Bread did one.
1: Okay, well, maybe that's what it is. Okay.
0: Bread did one in 1972. Yeah, for sure.
1: But let me tell you something. I could not be more excited about Little Big Town singing with Keith Urban, singing, "You are a magnet, and I am steel."
0: I don't know that I know that song, Broadway.
1: Well, that's because you grew up in a cult that wouldn't let you have any entertainment in your life.
0: That's right. All right. Tonight's a big night on American Idol. Kelly Pickler is going to be on the show tonight. Her first public appearance, really, in quite a while with all the feuding going on between her and her husband Kyle's family. So looking forward to seeing that. If you haven't seen Kelly Pickler in a while, make sure you tune in to American Idol. And we did find out at the end of last week that Luke Bryan and Jason Aldean, they're having the Double Down Tour. It went so well that they've decided to do it again for another 6 dates, everywhere from Missoula, Montana, and out in Washington State and more. Those tickets, we didn't know when they were going on sale. We did find out they're going on sale this Friday morning at 10 o'clock at Ticketmaster.com. So that's pretty cool, too.
1: Man, you want to talk about a night where you just get overloaded with hit songs. 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Dang sure get your money's worth out of that one, no matter what those tickets cost. All right, we'll get more out of Nashville in an hour. Come on back.
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1: This is one of those things that we tell you so that you'll remember that most people are good, right? Not everybody's a jackleg. We always never hear from anybody but the jacklegs, but there are good people in the world, and here's proof. 12-year-old Rowan Reeve has been dealing with brain tumors since he was 8 years old and doing various treatments and that kind of stuff. And I guess somewhere, you know, when you're a cancer patient, even at that young age, you do some research and you ask a bunch of questions. And somehow Rowan came across the info that there's just not a lot of research being done for the type of cancer that he has.
2: I got you.
1: And he was like, well, somebody ought to do something about that, and it might as well be me. Mm-hmm. So he told his parents, I would very much like to set up a lemonade stand, and we're going to sell lemonade, and however much money I make, I'm going to donate it all to the hospital so they can do some cancer research.
2: Oh, that's cute. That's nice.
1: 12-year-old kid, right?
2: Yeah.
1: So he talked to some of his friends, and they were like, heck yeah, we'll come help you, man. And they spent the whole day selling lemonade, and they made $22.25.
2: Oh, good for him.
1: And Rowan, he wasn't bothered by the amount. He was like, you know what? Something's better than nothing.
2: That's $22 they didn't have.
1: That's right. So yeah. He took it to the hospital, and he said, I'd like to donate this to cancer research. Please take this. And, of course, the person at the hospital thought that it was just awesome what this little dude had done, and they put it on social media, and here we go. Other people started going, hold on a minute, 22, but let me help that kid out.
2: So love this.
1: $5 here, $10 there, $20 here, $100 there. And then out of nowhere, an anonymous donor dropped $100,000 into the kitty.
2: Dang.
1: So now the lemonade stand has turned into an almost $150,000 deposit.
2: Come on now.
1: For cancer research.
2: Wow.
1: All because a 12-year-old boy decided, I'm not going to feel sorry for myself. I'm going to get out and do a little something about this. Oh, so good for you, Rowan. That's awesome. And I hope they spend every bit of that money and find a cure for what ails you, buddy.
2: Amen.
1: You have Amen. Earned it, my friend.
2: They should turn this into, you know, a never-ending type thing.
1: Absolutely.
2: Make a website on it and put it up there and have, you know, Rowan's lemonade
1: stand. I love that. That's
2: online.
1: Awesome. Yeah.
2: And, but, yeah.
1: Ooh, I like buy a virtual lemonade.
2: Yes.
1: That's a great idea, T.
2: Yep.
1: See if you can get Rowan on the phone and tell him that. I love that. That's awesome.
3: Great lemonade.

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1: Time for our daily trip down to the Sunshine State to see what's going on. Is it the heat, the humidity, the alligators? Man, we don't know, but something's driving these people crazy. Sing along if you know it. Here we go.
2: What's up, Florida? What's up? What's up, Florida? What's up, Florida? Jump on it. Jump on it. Jump on it.
1: Where are we headed, Broadway?
3: Lakeland, Florida.
1: Man, I don't know what kind of day Luke Neely was having. He lives over in Lakeland, and he had himself a real bad day last Sunday.
4: Didn't he?
1: And here's what he did. He decided to take his bad day out on everybody. Oh. He went over to a house in Lakeland in his neighborhood and threw not one, not two, not three, but seven Molotov cocktails at
4: Whoa!
1: The house.
4: Oh, yeah. Man, oh, man.
1: Just firebombing the place.
4: Seven of them.
1: And then
5: a lot of alcohol.
1: Right?
4: Yeah, it is. Yeah.
1: And well, he must not have been doing it right, because he shouldn't take seven Molotov cocktails burning anything down.
4: Right.
1: Well, the cops showed up, and he jumped in his car and took off. So now we got Molotov cocktails everywhere, and we got a high-speed chase going on. It took three pit maneuvers for the cops to get him stopped.
4: Wow.
1: And when they finally got him stopped, he jumped out of his truck with a fully loaded AR-15 and a handgun strapped to his hip.
4: Man, he wasn't playing.
1: And then he started running toward a theme park that's on the side of the road down there in Lakeland called Dinosaur World, where there are families.
6: Well, yeah. Real quick, we used to call it Villages Dinosaur World.
4: Yeah, yeah,
1: it's true.
4: That's very true.
6: Right, that's good. It's actually the oldest theme park Dinosaur World is.
1: Well, the cops are like, hang on a second. We can't let this guy get into Dinosaur World with a rifle and a pistol.
6: No, that's not going to right off the interstate. Yeah.
1: And they were like, hey, listen, stop or we're going to have to shoot you. Stop or we're going to have to shoot you. And he didn't stop. And so they shot him. And they fired 10 rounds. Apparently, they need to go out to the range because they only hit him three times.
6: Oh.
1: But one hit him in the left leg. Two hit him in the right leg. I beg your pardon, they hit him four times. One in the right leg, two in the right leg, and then one was the money shot. Because it got him right in his,
4: Right.
1: You're there.
6: Twig and berries.
1: Riding the clangers where they shot him.
4: His wedding tackle,
6: dinosaur
4: baby.
6: Eggs. Yeah. Now, it's a
1: now, we're in Lakeland, which means we're in Polk County, Florida.
6: You know
1: and
6: we
1: anytime
6: are.
1: Anytime there's a crime in Polk County, Florida, we hear from America's favorite sheriff, Sheriff Grady Judd.
7: Grady Judd from Polk County.
1: We love Grady Judd.
4: Yeah, we do.
1: Grady gives a great press conference. Mm-hmm. After he was given the conference on what happened to this guy and he listed all the injuries, he dropped one last line as he walked away from the microphone. Mm-hmm. Grady Judd looked into the camera and said, "We have changed the looks of his groin forever, if you know what I mean." Man, Grady Judd for president. That's all I can say. Now, obviously, Luke Neely is going to be going to jail for a very long time behind all this. But first, I have to do two things. One, we got to get him convicted. And then somebody's got to decide if he's going to regular jail or the women's facility. I don't know.
4: At this point, make it his choice.
1: So we once again...
6: Let's just hope the penal system is in his favor.
1: Okay. All right.
4: There we go.
1: We once again ask the burning question.

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1: Dude, I did something new over the weekend, and it was so awesome. It was so awesome. I finally used one of my Christmas gifts.
2: Oh, okay.
1: My daughter, Haley, and her husband, Seth, gave me a meat dehydrator.
2: Well, it's not a
1: meat dehydrator. It's just a dehydrator, but they gave me one for Christmas.
2: Yeah.
1: And I haven't done a thing with it. Not one thing. But on Friday, I was like, you know what? It's time. I need, what can I do with this dehydrator? Will you give a man a dehydrator?
2: Come on now. You know what he's going to do with
1: it. He's going to make beef jerky, right?
2: Yeah, he is. Yep.
1: So for the first time in my life, I made a batch of beef jerky. My own beef jerky. It's Broadway's recipe.
2: How do you do it? Do you got to marinate it?
1: Got to marinate it. See, that's the key, man. Marination is the key.
2: Slice it thin.
1: Well, here's what I did. It was like, I forget what type of meat it was. I think it was like top round.
2: Okay, yeah.
1: And it was sliced super thin, like maybe an eighth of an inch.
2: Yeah, that's going to be real lean. No fat on it.
1: Yeah, very, very little fat. And so I just took that and I cut it into strips like bacon. Mm-hmm. And then I just made this marinade. I used all kind of stuff and made this marinade. And you put the meat in a Ziploc bag with the marinade, and you can either let it sit for 12 or 24 hours.
2: Oh, I'd go for the 24.
1: Oh, I opted for 24. I was like, you know what? If we're going to be a bear, we're going to be a grizzly. And so did the 24-hour thing. And then you just take it out, and you got to pat it dry, and then you put it in the dehydrator. And you let it cook for, it's 4 to 6 hours. The instructions that I found online was ChatGPT.
2: Is it actually heating it up in there? How's that work?
1: Well, it gets it, you only do it at 160 degrees. It's okay, kind of like smoking it. In fact, you can make it in the smoker, but I did it in the dehydrator.
2: Oh, no, I do the dehydrator.
1: Yeah, I mean, it's there. Why not? And so it's not actually like cooking it. Mm-hmm. It's like a really low temp. And so basically it's just pulling all the juices out of it. Mm-hmm. So that it's like beef jerky when you bite into it. Because I like my beef jerky. I like it to be kind of tough. I don't like that real thick. It's kind of like biting into a steak. I don't like that kind of beef jerky. Yeah. I like the beef jerky. You got to give it a tug when you get a bite on it. Yeah. That kind of. And, man, it was so good. I'm still eating it. I'll try to save you some. I don't know how long it'll keep, but I'll put a piece in the fridge for you for the next time you get over here. But, never felt more manly in my life. I'm like, I have made beef jerky. Yes. And let me just tell you something. I'll be making it again.
2: But you know, you could do deer meat.
1: Oh, I'm going to. Deer jerky's next on my list. That's the next thing I want to do. And I want to make some turkey jerky. Yeah. And, you know.
2: I mean, throwing everything in. I'd throw a piece of bologna in there. I don't care.
1: Bologna?
2: Bologna jerky.
1: I never even thought about bologna jerky. Mm-hmm. You know what? We may have to give that a shot. But you know what? If you like beef jerky and you go somewhere, you know, if you go to a Buc-ee's or somewhere like that, beef jerky's running $35, $40 a pound.
2: Oh, yeah. If you do the math on a package of beef jerky or beef stick, don't do the math on that because it's more expensive than a steak at a fancy steakhouse.
1: Yeah, it'll break your heart.
2: For an ounce.
1: I mean, and you're talking about a pound of beef jerky, $40. Yeah. I paid $18 for a pound and a half of meat and probably put 50 cents worth of seasoning and Worcestershire and soy sauce and that kind of stuff in it. And, you know, 6 hours later, I was a full-grown man. Full-grown. With my own beef jerky.
2: Man card just got a little bigger, didn't it?
1: It did. It won't even fit in my wallet anymore. I'm telling you. Don't even come at me. I'm a man. Just know that. I made beef jerky.
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0: girl.
1: She's doing laundry. I don't know what you're talking about. She's doing laundry.
0: That is
1: but,
0: just nasty is what that is.
2: That is.
1: Hey, listen, there's no tools in her shed is what she wants everybody to know. So I'm just going to tell you that. But let's move on. The Miranda Lambert and Kacey Musgraves song, Horses in Divorces. Y'all, it is just fantastic. Take a listen.

0: just so good. She really does have some great writers working on this album with her. And if you have not taken the time to listen to it, it's really good. It's just really that
1: good. Sounds like they got a mariachi band that comes around to your table at the Mexican restaurant.
0: Yeah. Right?
1: Doing music for them.
2: They recorded that song while they were eating a bowl of chips and salsa.
0: I wouldn't doubt it, in all honesty. And let's talk about Miranda Lambert for a quick minute here, because we talked about her country and disco, or country music and disco, or whatever it was, website that she put up last week. Mm-hmm. And now it was just a biscuit that melted butter into rhinestones, or however that looked, with the countdown on it. But now there's some audio up there. And what she did is a mashup of like 70s and 80s hit songs, everybody from Loretta Lynn to Dolly Parton and then some. But in between each song, she had little clips of new music that people are now thinking is on her new album. So what we did is we cleaned it all up for you, took out all the old stuff, and just left in the Miranda Lambert. Here it is.

0: It's like she took, like, remember the old, like, channel changer on the TV and you get the static and you come through? It's like she did that through the entire thing. But those are all clips supposedly from new music that's going to be announced in another week and a half. But yeah, so countryanddisco.com is the website for you to go check out if you want to hear that again with all the other old stuff mixed in too.
1: But Country super excited. And Disco.
2: Yeah.
1: Country they should and call disco. It Crisco.
0: Yeah, I mean, that's one of the songs, Cooking with that Crisco. So, yeah, it's good stuff. I'm excited for it. We've got till a week from Friday before we find out what's really going on. So, looking forward to it, though.
3: 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Right, we'll get more out of Nashville tomorrow. Come on back for it. Thank you, Meg.
0: You got it.
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1: Check this out. Dude gets arrested for trespassing, right? And they take him to jail. And a few hours later, he gets booked and he pays his bond and he gets released.
2: Okay.
1: Okay. He walks outside the police department and he looks around and he goes, wow, look at that. There's a fire engine sitting right there.
2: Uh-oh.
1: Wonder if they left the keys in it.
2: Oh, don't tell me.
1: And that's when Richmond Johnson walked over to the fire engine, and lo and behold, they had indeed left the keys in it.
2: Because nobody's going to think
1: Who's going to steal a fire truck?
2: Exactly.
1: Richmond Johnson, who's going to steal a fire truck. Mm-hmm. The man had been out of jail less than a minute, and he stole the fire truck and took off in it. And it was such a big deal that there were some 30 police cars involved in the chase trying to stop this fire truck. And he drove it around and led them around and went all through the town. And at some point,
2: it wasn't hard to find it. That's the deal. Yeah, right.
1: That's the thing. What do we always say? If you're going to steal a vehicle, steal something inconspicuous. Yeah. Yeah. Right? Don't steal
2: a silver Taurus.
1: Yes.
2: Right?
1: Something. Yeah. Something that's going to blend in with the surroundings. Not a fire truck. Mm. And so he's got the fire truck. He doesn't know how to drive a fire truck. Mm. He's doing the best he can, but he doesn't know how to maneuver a vehicle that big. And that's why, at the end of the chase, he laid it over on its side. So now he's wrecked the fire truck.
2: Oh, man. Yeah.
1: Now, he didn't get hurt. But he messed up the fire truck really bad.
2: That's additional charges there.
1: Oh, well, you know what? We started out with trespassing, which is probably going to be, you know, let's just say a $250 fine, maybe, right? Well, now we're going to add felony motor theft, resisting arrest, reckless driving, felony criminal mischief. All of that's been piled on. And the only thing I can say is Richmond must have really liked that jail. So he's like, I got to get back in there, man. The food was awesome or something. I don't know. Just you got to want to be in jail to steal a fire truck 60 seconds after you got released on your last charge.
2: And you got to be smart enough to know, you steal a fire truck, you're going to get hosed. Huh? One way or another.

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1: You can count me among the people who, A, loved this show because my kids loved this show, and B, had no idea who was singing this really cool theme song for this show. You ever watch the show Arthur? Like when Tommy was little, was he an Arthur fan?
2: Yeah. I couldn't never figure out. He's an aardvark.
1: Yeah. Chandler loved Arthur, and we watched Arthur for years and years. It probably doesn't come on anymore, but except in like reruns and stuff. But Arthur was just a really awesome show.
2: Yeah,
1: and
2: good for the kids. Yeah. It was fun.
1: But it was fun to watch as an adult, too. Mm-hmm. And the cool thing, it had this really awesome theme song. And I had no idea, never even thought to look, who was, because, you know, you don't ever think, well, I don't know who's singing that song. You don't really think about that much. But the person that's singing this song, I found this really interesting. And he was on a podcast the other day, and he was talking about the fact that nobody knew that he was the guy. And I'm just going to play what he said about it and then play the song and see if you can figure out who it is. So check this out.
3: A lot of people didn't know I sing the song. A couple of months ago, we did like a fundraiser for
4: PBS.
3: Yeah. Everybody was like, whoa, I didn't know. Like, people like, what? Yeah, recently it's becoming more in my consciousness.

0: All right. So you heard him speaking.
1: That's a reggae guy.
0: You heard him speaking. You heard him singing. Who do you think that is singing the theme to Arthur?
1: I'm not big on the reggae crowd, but the only one I can think of is Ziggy Marley.
0: That's exactly who it is.
1: That's him?
0: That's Bob Marley's boy, Ziggy Marley. Wow.

0: why has he not said anything about that up until now is the thing. That,
1: yeah.
0: I mean, I guess he was like, I did it. I got paid. It was 25 years ago or however long it was. Not that big of a deal. He just didn't think about it. And now people have discovered, dang, that's Ziggy Marley. And they want to talk to him about it. And I'm like, dude, you should own that, man.
1: Mm-hmm.
0: I don't know how much you get paid for cutting a theme song for PBS. My guess is a six pack and $12, but
1: right.
0: You know, everything's donated there, so I'm not real sure. But I think you should absolutely own that, Ziggy. That's cool.
2: Maybe Arthur paid him in a little ganja, maybe. I don't know. some good ganja.
0: Really? That's where you, I mean, well, you know, I try so hard to give this show a little class, and every time I try, T-Wall cuts the CL off of it every single time.
2: Well, what are you going to do?
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1: Dude, I have never heard anything like this. And listen, if you've been with us for a while, you've probably heard me talking about this. I once upon a time, I owned a mobile DJ company for about 19 years. Mm-hmm. And I'm very familiar with that world. And I've done, you know, I don't know, we estimated one time that I've done somewhere around 900 wedding receptions or that time. And listen, I've been to places where people are like, turn the music down. It's too loud. And I've been to places where they're like, man, you got to crank that up. And I'm like, it won't crank anymore. It's already at max volume. So you don't ever know what the crowd is going to want. But apparently this guy was doing a party. It was like a big birthday party. And the people kept telling him that he didn't have enough bass in his music. All about that bass, man. And we got to have some more bass up in here. Give us some. And you know, and here's the thing. You probably don't know this if you're not this person. But there is a person at every party that thinks he knows more than the DJ does.
2: Oh, of course. Yeah.
1: And he's coming to the DJ table, booth, whatever the DJ might have. He's going to show up there no less than 30 times throughout the night.
2: He's going to tell you what to play, order to play it.
1: You play this song right here, buddy, that I promise you it'll fill that dance floor up, man. I've had people come up to me and tell me I needed to play songs that were literally playing at the time they came up and told me I needed to play the song. I mean, that's happened to me before. I've had, you know. And you learn early on in that business as a DJ that you can't listen to that guy because that guy likes music that nobody else likes.
2: Exactly.
1: And he's going to come up there and tell you, man, if you play a little Anthrax, you'll feel this floor. And, you know, after about the third time of watching the floor clear off like a ghost town, you're like, okay, I'm not listening to that dude anymore. And but they still come. You just have to go, all right, buddy. All right, thanks for letting me know, pal.
2: Get it right on.
1: I'm going to work on that for you, man. Well, this dude was like, they want more bass. I guess I'll turn it up. Okay. And he kept cranking the bass up on his equalizer. And he kept cranking the volume up along. Because, you know, if you're going to have more bass, you might as well turn it up louder. He turned his music up so loud and had the bass on it so hot. There was a chicken house next door to where this party was happening. It was an outdoor party.
2: Oh, okay.
1: He killed 140 chickens.
2: What?
1: The bass was so bumping that 140 chickens had heart attacks and just fell over dead.
2: Dang.
1: Now, the chickens didn't ask for that.
2: That's not good.
1: They didn't even get, nobody said, hey, chickens, we're having a party tonight. Are y'all cool with that? I know it might get a little loud. Nobody asked the chickens. And now 140 of them are dead. Yeah, the dead chickens. Mm. And here's the thing. You know, the guy that owns those chickens, he can't do anything with those chickens. You can't sell those chickens to Chick-fil-A. They don't take them when they're already dead. That's not the way that works. I mean, they do, but there's a process.
2: Well, yeah, but they got into process.
1: Yes, and murdering them with bass is not part of that process. So my man has killed 140 chickens. I hope the check cleared before he got gone. All I can say, because I don't know if the dude that was throwing the party owned the chickens or not, but I'm pretty sure the guy that owned the chickens was not happy that 140 of his chickens were dead. I don't care how good that song is. I don't care if you're sexy and you know it. My chickens are dead, sir. They're dead.
2: Not only that, but the next day the rooster was like, where are my girls at?
1: That's exactly what he sounded
2: where
1: like.
2: Where are my girls at?
1: Just like that.
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0: tongue-in-cheek type person, you can do anything and the audience will love it because they know you're not an arrogant, cocky person at all. You're just putting on a show. And I did it the next night and it worked amazing. So it changed everything.
1: So let me ask you this, Keith, because I know you're super interactive with the crowd at your concerts. You'll stop and look at signs and read signs and bring people on stage, do all that kind of stuff. What is it that you expect your fans to take away from a Keith Urban concert?
0: For me, coming to see us live is all about just being ready to give in to the moment and be a part of the moment and participate in the moment. I really strive to have my audiences loose, relaxed, not caring about their life outside of those walls, and just go on the journey with me and have the time of your life. I'm there to do that. I'm there to bring everybody together and have you just forget about life.
1: And we'll have more with our conversation with Keith Urban on the next round of the pregame party. Also, Luke Bryant is going to be joining us as well, so don't miss that. I mean, every big event needs a pregame, right? It's Broadway's ACM pregame party.
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1: And there you have it, friends and neighbors. The first Monday of May 2026 is in the can.
2: Yeah, it is.
1: At least it is for us anyway. I know you may still have a little bit to do, but that's going to wrap it up for us today. So before we get out of here, let's make sure we got a couple takeaways from the show. T-Wall, what's your biggest takeaway the last 4 hours, man?
2: Mine is, I can't wait for you to start your new company. I just cannot wait. Watch out, Jack's Lynx. Here comes Jerry's Jerky. What do you think, man?
1: I like Jerry's Jerky. Let's get that trademarked now, shall we? Let's get that
2: jump
1: done.
2: On that.
1: Yeah, I like that idea. Well, here's my takeaway from the day. If you get arrested for a small charge and then you get released from jail, and 60 seconds later you steal a fire truck in front of the police department, now you got a bunch of felonies tacked onto that misdemeanor you originally charged with. Why don't you just knock the glass out of the snack machine in the lobby of the police department and just start shoving candy bars in your pocket? There's no point in making the cops work any harder than they already are.
2: Cut out the middleman. That's what I say.
1: They have to get out in that heat and chase the fire truck. You need to do better, man. You need to do better. Hey, if you missed out on part of the show today, do us a favor. 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Glad you asked. 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
1: She said, I need some time to find myself. I need a little space to think. And maybe we should start seeing other people. And baby, things are moving way too fast for me.

0: Oklahoma's country favorites, 96.1 KXY. And there's Steve Holy. You're with Bob Delmont. You having a good Monday so far? What is something you pretend not to care about these days?
1: Splitting the bill if I'm going out with a group of people. Because I want to be like, it's all even. It all comes out in the wash. But there are certain people I go out with that I know, if they know that we're splitting the bill, they'll order the most expensive thing on the menu multiple rounds. And they'll be like, yeah, split it. It's all even. It's not even.
0: No.
1: It's not even, Gary. It's not.
2: I tell everybody they'll be happier if they don't watch the news. But I doom scroll at least 14 hours a day.
0: I mean, you know, you got to be up to date on stuff. Just don't let it consume you.
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0: Oklahoma's country favorites, 96.1 KXY. Hey, it's Bob Delmon. Very soon, it's going to be graduation time.
1: Yeah, I'm graduating. I can't believe it.
0: Then what are you going to do?
1: Not sure. Hopefully figure my life out. I want to go into IT consulting. So we'll see.
0: Good luck.
2: The devil went down to Georgia. He was looking for a soul to steal. He was in a bind because he was way behind and he was willing to make a deal. When he came across this young man sewing on a fiddle and playing it hot, and the devil jumped up on a hickory stump and said, "Boy, let me tell you what. I guess you didn't know it, but I'm a fiddle player too. And if you'd care to take a dare, I'll make a bet with you. Now, you play pretty good fiddle, boy, but give the devil his due. I bet a fiddle of gold against your soul because I think I'm better than you."

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Guess what? Cody Johnson has added a second show to OKC Friday, August 7th. 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

96.1 KXY, Oklahoma's country favorites. Good morning, it's Bob Delamont. Want to know what's trending in country? We're going to find out. But first, Clay Walker going up to Allison working at the hair salon. Thanks for having us on.

96.1 KXY. You need to think about all the cool things you could do with an extra $1,000. And then stick around for your next chance to win. It's the iHeart Country Cash Cow.

0: is Garth Brooks here with Bob Delmont. Here we go.
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0: Dierks Bentley, Riley Green, Hardy, Thomas Rhett, and more are part of Live Nation's Summer of Live campaign, which offers $30 tickets to more than 4,000 shows across the U.S. and Canada. 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Cool. Coachella in California was quite the event for three full days. All different kinds of artists were there, including Morgan Wallen and Cody Johnson, Riley Green, Ella Langley, Wynonna, Lyle Lovett, Dan and Shay, Billy Ray Cyrus, and more. In fact, Riley Green played a Merle Haggard song, I Think I'll Just Stay Here and Drink, the Eli Young Band, Brooks and Dunn, plus rising star Jake Worthington singing George Strait, Give It Away, were part of Sunday's show. And born on this day in 1959 in Marshville, North Carolina, Randy Travis. And that's what's trending in country.
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0: 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Hey, it's Bob Del Monte. You ready to win some money? 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What'd you do with $1,000?
1: Me? Yeah. Oh, I put it in my savings.
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96.1 KXY, Oklahoma's country favorites. I'm Bob Delmont. We love hearing from Stillwater. Thank you so much for listening. We've got the country back-to-back for you on 96.1 KXY.

0: 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And there's Eddie Rabbit driving my life away, going out to Gwen. What happened?
1: Actually, this is a great, great thing because I just came from the doctor getting a needle in my foot.
0: Why? Why would you have a needle in your foot? Did you ask for that?
1: No, that was the treatment plan.
0: What happened to your foot?
1: I thought I had a stress fracture, but they still don't really know that yet or not, but they think that I have like a neuroma in there.
0: Oh my gosh. That sounds awful. I don't know what that is.
1: Yes, so.
0: The shot was to relieve pain or discomfort or what?
1: It supposedly like reduces pressure between the two bones with the inflammation that it puts on the nerve.
0: Dear God, can you walk?
1: Yes, but it's my foot's numb.
0: Well, how long before you recover and you're 100%?
1: Hopefully we'll be good in a couple hours.
0: Oh, you'll be good.
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0: Oklahoma's country favorites, 96.1 KXY. Good morning, it's Bob Delmont and Young by Kenny Chesney. You like this one?
1: It was not only applicable when I was in high school, but my middle child, my current high schooler, that song is all about him and his friends. I love that song. I love Kenny Chesney.
2: Looking back now, well, it makes me laugh. 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

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Hey, it's Bob Delmont, and something is returning to children's cereal. I'll tell you about it coming up after Trace Adkins.

0: 96.1 KXY, Oklahoma's country favorites. And there's Keith Urban. You're with Bob Delmon. Is it a good Monday for you? For the first time in more than a decade, Kellogg is putting the plastic toys inside the cereal boxes. I had no idea they stopped doing this to begin with. Digging deeper, apparently it was to cut costs and also it was a choking hazard. And I never had a problem when I was a kid. One thing about those toys, I always look forward to getting them. But even as a kid, I'm like, oh, this is kind of chintzy and cheap or whatever. But it's all because of Toy Story 5. The special edition boxes of Frosted Flakes, Fruit Loops, Apple Jacks, Corn Pops will include small figures of the characters from the Disney and Pixar film Toy Story. So just be careful with the kids. But they're back in the cereal boxes. I love them. I got to go back to kids' cereal just for like a weekend.
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0: 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Hey, Bob Delmont here. Jennifer won $1,000 recently. You won?
1: Well, I've been trying to win for years. I've been listening to your station and entering your contest, and I'm just so happy it finally paid off.
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0: Oklahoma's country favorites, 96.1 KXY. Blake Shelton, Some Beach. I'm Bob Pickett. Yeah, I was supposed to go to the dentist today and get a cleaning this morning. Didn't do it. Had to postpone her for a couple of weeks. I always get nervous at the dentist. I'm not the only one that gets nervous. You get nervous too? Okay, I need your advice. When you go to the dentist, even if it's for a natural cleaning, do you have them give you the gas just to make you feel at ease? Do you? If you do, let me know. If you don't, let me know why. Let us know right now with a talkback mic on our iHeartRadio app. I got to get the gas. Got to be relaxed. And is it easy to get relaxed at the dentist? I don't think so.
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1: So, true story. 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

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I'm Bob Pickett. 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
1: Faith Hill, Wild One. I'm Bob Pickett. 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
1: All right, true story. This song from the soundtrack, Urban Cowboy. 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Yeah, well, it really was. Johnny Lee, Looking for Love.

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0: 96.1 KXY, Oklahoma's country favorites. Ronnie Millsap, Smoky Mountain Rain. Hey, that song came out the same year, didn't it? That the movie Empire Strikes Back, Star Wars movie. Yeah, right around the same time. And I'm saying that because today is May 4th. May the 4th be with you. Yes, today is Star Wars Day. And I think we all have our favorite Star Wars movies. I like the original three, you know, with... and the best one I still think is Empire Strikes Back. You agree with me or not?
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1: 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She got her stage name, Wynonna Ray Benson.
0: If you follow me on Instagram, you've seen the video. You've seen that at Bob Pickett Radio on Instagram, right? Wynonna, no one else on earth. Ray Benson, of course, asleep at the wheel.

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0: Oklahoma's country favorites, 96.1 KXY. Alan Jackson, Jimmy Buffett, 5 o'clock somewhere. You know, every time I play that, I think about the time I saw Alan Jackson, Jimmy Buffett, and George Strait in concert. One show, all three of them, Texas Stadium, early 2000s. 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

Oklahoma's country favorites, 96.1 KXY. You know what's going to happen in a few minutes, 2 o'clock? Another keyword for you to enter. It could be $1,000 at the iHeart Country Cash Cow. That would make your Monday, right? Just minutes away. Good luck. I've got

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5: Well, I was thumbing from Montgomery. I had my guitar on my back. When a stranger stopped beside me in an antique Cadillac.

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He said, "You don't have to call me Mister, Mister.

0: You know, you got a lot of competition out there now, son. It ain't like it was in the 50s when I was here. I mean, you got Waylon Jennings, Willie Nelson, Guy Clark, Billy Joe Schaefer, David Allen Cole. And you even got my son.
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0: 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Gary Allen, Every Storm Runs Out of Rain. I'm Bob Thicket. 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Well, check it out. 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

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I'm Bob Pickett. 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
1: New album coming out next month in June, and from the snippets we've heard of it, from the videos we've seen, it's going to be cool. It's not going to be country. It's going to be called what he calls Yacht Rock.

0: 96.1 KXY, Oklahoma's country favorites. Kenny Chesney, she's got it all. Oh, we had it all Saturday night. We had a whole lot of fun. Her I Heart Country Festival in Austin Saturday night. 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

Broadway and Friends in the morning and Oklahoma's country favorites all day on 96.1 KXY. This song was on his debut album, Guitars Cadillacs, which came out 40 years ago this year. Dwight Yoakam and Honky Tonk Band.

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Cody Johnson has added a second show to OKC Friday, August the 7th. 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

0: 96.1 KXY. Keith Whitley, don't close your eyes. I'm Bob Pickett. Happy Star Wars Day. Yeah, May 4th. May the 4th be with you. Did I get in trouble for saying that? Nah, anyway. It's also not only Star Wars Day, it's Self-Employed Day, it's Renewal Day, it's Orange Juice Day. Boy, I could use some orange juice right now. It's Bird Day, Weather Observers Day, and a Day of Reason. And it could be the day that you win $1,000. 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

0: 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Brad Paisley, Alison Krauss, Whiskey Lullaby. Somebody told me over the weekend, Bob, that's got to be the saddest country music song ever. I disagree. I still think the saddest country music song is George Jones, He Stopped Loving Her Today. Now, do you agree with me or do you disagree with me?
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6: 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Psych! 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
1: Just realize I got to fill up the gas before I head to the house. Price gas got down any today? 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

0: It's almost to Arkansas. 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
1: Ah, come on. You know what I just realized?
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1: Welcome, welcome. You know, we're putting Monday behind us. Today is May 4th. Tomorrow is Cinco de Mayo. Give me a minute here. Tomorrow is Tuesday. So basically what you're saying is Cinco de Mayo falls on Taco Tuesday. Is that not literally what we've been training for our whole lives?
3: No way. Yes. That's crazy.
4: For sure.
1: 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Okay, so we have something to look forward to. Tonight's going to be a great night. 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
1: I hope you got a chance to catch the iHeart Country Festival. Luke Bryan was so much fun. So good on stage. Of course, love that one he does with George Burns, too. If you haven't seen it, you can still catch some of the highlights, Disney Plus, Hulu, and of course, the iHeart.

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1: Snuck up on us, but you gotta know Mother's Day is Sunday. Somewhere Pizza Hut has their heart-shaped pizzas. You know, they do them at Valentine's. Several pizza places do use the heart-shaped design, but they said now to the 10th, they're going to do the heart-shaped there. And you can pick any kind of crust and all that stuff. You just go to their website or the app. But I'm going to tell you, you can also make yours. It's not hard if you just search, you know, the pizza dough that you want to make. Just shape it. It's not hard at all. Seriously. I mean, I say that. I can't say that I've had tons of success, but it's enough to where everybody enjoys getting in on it, and it makes it fun. And if you're a mom, why not?

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